0: Campaign for Balanced Fertilizer Use into a nationwide mass movement. The campaign, launched by the Union Ministry of Agriculture and Farmers Welfare, aims to promote balanced fertilizer application, conserve soil fertility and encourage sustainable farming practices. A report.
1: The Agriculture Ministry informed that over 17,800 awareness programs have been organized so far under the campaign, reaching nearly 6.98 lakh farmers. In addition, around 3,700 training programs have been conducted, providing information on balanced fertilizer use, soil health management, and scientific farming techniques to more than 1.57 lakh participants. The ministry said that over 8,850 field demonstrations have also been organized to provide practical exposure to farmers on the use of organic and alternative nutrient sources, as well as integrated nutrient management techniques. These demonstrations are aimed at improving long-term soil productivity and reducing excessive dependence on chemical fertilizers. With Akshit and Rohan's report, Jigyasa Pandey for Akashwani News, Delhi.
0: Central Board of Secondary Education or CBSE has extended the last date for submission of applications for verification of marks and re-evaluation till 7th of June. In a social media post, the board said students can now submit their applications till Sunday midnight. CBSE said that the decision has been taken in the interest of students to provide them with additional time to complete the application process. The earlier deadline for submission of applications was 6th of this month. This is Akashwani giving you the news. For quick news updates round the clock, follow us on our X handle at AIR News Alerts. And for details of stories and more, log on to our website www.newsonair.gov.in and download News on AIR app. India has said that Pakistan is abusing its temporary membership of the UN Security Council to peddle false narratives about Jammu and Kashmir, and it should be mindful of its responsibilities. India's permanent representative P. Harish said that empty rhetoric and hollow claims by Pakistan would not change this fundamental reality that Jammu and Kashmir was, is and will always remain an integral and inalienable part of India.
2: I'd like to remind Pakistan that being a member of the UN Security Council is a huge responsibility. It's not a forum for peddling biased and false narratives. I'd like to make it loud and clear. Jammu and Kashmir was, is and will always remain an integral and inalienable part of India. Any assertions to the contrary are baseless, devoid of and inconsistent with historical facts. Empty rhetoric and hollow claims by Pakistan would not change this fundamental reality. In the interest of time or the wider UN membership, I would not delve any further into this.
0: External Affairs Minister Dr. S. Jaishankar will hold talks with Nepal Foreign Affairs Minister Shishir Khanal in New Delhi today. The Foreign Affairs Ministry of Nepal has said that during the meeting, both sides will discuss matters of mutual interest with a view to enhancing cooperation across key areas, including trade, investment, connectivity, energy and people-to-people ties. Mr. Khanal is currently on a three-day visit to India. During the weekly press briefing, spokesperson for the Ministry of External Affairs, Randhir Jaiswal, said the visit will help further strengthen the special partnership between India and Nepal.
3: With Nepal, we have an expansive agenda from development cooperation to people ties to trade and investment. So all these ties together will be discussed when the two foreign ministers meet. But on our side, we are keen to further strengthen this multifaceted partnership that we have with Nepal.
0: Russia's President Vladimir Putin has turned down an offer for in-person talks with his Ukrainian counterpart Volodymyr Zelensky, saying he sees no point in such a meeting for now. Putin delivered the remarks during Russia's flagship economic forum in St. Petersburg yesterday, a day after Zelensky shared an open letter appealing for a face-to-face meeting in which the two leaders could hash out an end to the war. Zelensky responded later, saying Putin's rejection of his proposal showed that the Kremlin had no wish to end the war. U.S. forces have struck Iranian coastal surveillance radar installations near the Strait of Hormuz after shooting down four Iranian drones which targeted regional maritime traffic. The incident marks the latest flashpoint in a three-month-old conflict, further straining already deadlocked peace negotiations between Washington and Tehran. More from our correspondent from Dubai.
4: The strike came as diplomatic efforts between Washington and Tehran remained stalled, with a major sticking point of being Iran's demand for the release of $24 billion in frozen assets held overseas. Iranian officials have reportedly linked progress on any interim agreement to the unfreezing of funds.

0: And the United States is reluctant to give up what it sees as a key source of leverage in these negotiations. Meanwhile, in Lebanon, Hezbollah has rejected a U.S.-brokered ceasefire proposal accepted by Israel and the Lebanese government, insisting that any agreement include a full Israeli withdrawal from southern Lebanon. The group has also released drone footage showing attacks on Israeli forces near the Beaufort Castle, a strategic hilltop fortress captured by Israeli forces during the recent offensive. Iran has reiterated its support for Hezbollah and maintains that Israeli pull out from Lebanon is essential for any broader regional settlement. Vinod Kumar for Akashvani News from Dubai.
1: In Keralam, red alert indicating extremely high rainfall is declared in 5 districts till 9th of June. More from our correspondent.
2: Red alert indicating extremely heavy rainfall has been declared in the districts of Malappuram, Kozhikode, Wayanad, Kannur and Kasargod in Keralam. 6 districts are under orange alert indicating isolated very heavy rainfall, while the remaining 3 districts are under yellow alert indicating isolated heavy rainfall. Intensive rainfall is expected over the next 3 days in Keralam. Places including Kannur, Kozhikode, Kochi and Alappuzha have recorded more than 15 mm of rainfall since 7 a.m. today. Smithy M. Palluruthi, Akashvani News, Thiruvananthapuram.
1: Meanwhile, the weather agency predicted a thunderstorm accompanied by lightning and gusty winds over Delhi, Haryana, Chandigarh, Punjab, Uttarakhand, East Uttar Pradesh, Madhya Pradesh, Jharkhand and Jammu and Kashmir today. Meanwhile, thunderstorm conditions are expected over Bihar, Chhattisgarh, Odisha and Rajasthan today. Furthermore, IMD forecast heat wave conditions over coastal Andhra Pradesh for the day. On to sports. In chess, Grandmaster R. Pragyananth has created history by becoming the first Indian to win the Norway chess title in Oslo with a final round victory over Germany's Vincent Kaimer. Pragyananth, who began the day in third place, secured a crucial classical win worth 3 points to finish with 18 points and sealed the title. The 20-year-old from Chennai achieved a feat that had eluded Indian chess legend Vishwanath Anand and reigning world champion D. Gukesh since the tournament began in 2013. And now, for a look at today's newspapers, it's over to Tanvi Khurana.
3: Thank you, Shagun. Almost all the dailies quote the Prime Minister's statement regarding strong economic growth, with the Indian Express's headline being Financial Year 26 growth estimate raised to 7.7%. Momentum strong. The paper also adds to draw funds, prop rupee, government scraps FII capital gains withholding tax on bonds. While the Financial Express reports economy sprints to 7.8% growth in fourth quarter for 2026. The first tranche of India-US interim trade deal likely by mid-July, says Piyush Goyal, reports the Hindu Business Line. The Pioneer informs Shah vows zero tolerance on demographic shifts as he addressed BSF personnel at Lankamura border outpost. CBSE drops CoEMS portal for re-evaluation with student and examination data migrated to infrastructure under the board's direct control, cites Hindustan Times. The Asian Age headlines, Putin says Russia ready to jointly build Su-57 stealth jet with India, suggests strong strategic partnership between the two countries. And finally, wind from Milky Way's black hole called Sagittarius A has been discovered after 5 decades of trying. Its wind is like a gentle breeze, not a hurricane. The wind has carved out a huge conical cavity in space, informs the Asian Age. And with that, it's back to you, Shagun.
1: Thank you, Tanvi. And now, before we end the bulletin, the headlines once again. Prime Minister Narendra Modi asserts Indian economy remains exceptionally strong despite global economic crisis. Reserve Bank of India eases regulatory norms for foreign portfolio investors in government securities to attract investment. India slams Pakistan for abusing its temporary membership of UN Security Council to peddle false narratives about Jammu and Kashmir. IMD forecasts extremely heavy rainfall in northern districts of Keralam until June 9th. And Indian Grandmaster R. Pragyananth scripts history, becomes first Indian to win Norway chess title. And with that, we end the morning news. Have a nice day.

Hello and a very good afternoon to all those tuned into one of your favorite Western music program, Melody Time. This is Nikita, live from the airways of Akashvani Kurshung at the frequency of 103.5 MHz.

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So here I am today with the theme of the day, There's No Place Like Home. So please do stay tuned and listen to the second track.

Well, who can forget the first time when their child took their first step and said their first words? So many wonderful memories of ours happen at home, as it's a wonderful place to bond, be with your loved ones, have fun, and enjoy time together.

Welcome back. After that lovely song, you are listening us live from the airways of Akashvani Kashyang at the frequency of 103.5 MHz. You can also tune in to us from the airways of Akashvani Darjeeling at the frequency of 100.2 MHz or listen anytime by downloading News on AIR app. So dear listeners, relax and enjoy this another wonderful song, Sing by Ed Sheeran.

There's no place like home. Aren't we so lucky that we have a place where we call our home? It isn't just a place where we live, but in fact a place where we build memories, share happy times with our loved ones, and take care of them. Home is a place which feels good to live and feels even better to come back. A sense of comfort and feel relaxed. A solid foundation to help us fly further and get more successful in life. Insert, home is where one had a solid foundations of memories, and with this, let's move on to our next song, Memories by Maroon 5.

You know, home is a place where you can be real, where you can make mistakes and learn the lesson of a life without being judged. Home is a place where people say sorry, people forgive and give each other a second chance. It's a place where you laugh, you can have fun, and hugs are given when they are needed. Most of all, home is a place where love is unconditional.

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And with that beautiful thoughts, let's dive into our last track, Slow Down by Selena Gomez.

Okay, it's me Nikita signing off for now, but you do stay tuned for our upcoming programs, news in Nepali. Till then, stay safe, take care, bye-bye.

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0: afternoon. This is Akashvani and I'm Saira Mujtaba with the midday news. The headlines. Reserve Bank of India simplifies rules for foreign portfolio investors in government securities to make investment in India easier. External Affairs Minister Dr. S. Jayashankar to hold talks with Nepal Foreign Affairs Minister Shishir Khanal in New Delhi this evening. CBSE extends last date for submission of applications for verification of marks and re-evaluation till tomorrow. In Punjab, at least 9 people killed after a vehicle collides with a truck on Firozpur Fazilka Road this morning. IMD issues red alert for very heavy rainfall over Keralam and Mahe till tomorrow. And in cricket, Shreyas Iyer replaces Suryakumar Yadav as India's new T20 international captain. Vaibhav Suryavanshi included in squad for first time. And now the news in detail. The Reserve Bank of India has simplified the rules governing investments by foreign portfolio investors or FPIs in government securities. The revised framework is aimed at making investments easier and reducing compliance requirements for foreign investors. More from our correspondent.
1: Under the revised framework, FPIs investing through the general route will get greater flexibility as certain investment restrictions have been removed. The RBI has also merged the existing general and long-term investment categories into a single limit for government securities and state government securities. For financial year 26-27, the investment limit for central government securities has been fixed at 4,62,490 crore for the first half of the year and 4,77,006 crore for the second half. For state government securities, the corresponding limits have been set at 1,53,043 crore and 1,64,242 crore respectively. The revised directions have come into effect immediately. Ankita Apte, Akashvani News, Mumbai.
0: External Affairs Minister Dr. S. Jayashankar will hold talks with Nepal Foreign Affairs Minister Shishir Khanal in New Delhi this evening. The Foreign Affairs Ministry of Nepal said that during the meeting, both sides will discuss matters of mutual interest with a view to enhancing cooperation across key sectors including trade, investment, connectivity, energy and people-to-people ties. Meanwhile, External Affairs Ministry spokesperson Randhir Jaiswal said, the visit will further strengthen the special partnership between India and Nepal.
2: With Nepal, we have an expansive agenda from development cooperation to people ties to trade and investment. So all these ties together will be discussed when the two foreign ministers meet. But on our side, we are keen to further strengthen this multifaceted partnership that we have with Nepal.
0: Central Board of Secondary Education or CBSE has extended the last date for submission of applications for verification of marks and re-evaluation till tomorrow. In a social media post, the board said, students can now submit their applications till Sunday midnight. CBSE said that the decision has been taken in the interest of students to provide them with additional time to complete the application process. The earlier deadline for submission of applications was 6th of this month. Defence Minister Rajnath Singh today said that India continues to stand out as the world's fastest growing major economy at a time when many countries are facing economic uncertainty. Referring to the registered GDP growth rate of 7.7% in the financial year 2025-26, Mr. Singh said that the achievement underscores resilience and underlying strength of the Indian economy built over the last 12 years. In a social media post, Mr. Singh said that under the leadership of Prime Minister Narendra Modi, India has combined economic growth with stability, confidence, sustainability and credibility. Union Minister of Culture and Tourism Gajendra Singh Shekhawat today said that India's solar capacity has grown from 2.8 gigawatt to 155 gigawatt in the last 12 years. In a social media post, Mr. Shekhawat said that over 4 million homes are illuminated by solar energy and the doubling of solar capacity in the agricultural sector is proof of progress alongside environmental conservation. He emphasized that with the resolve to make every roof solar powered, every home an energy hub and every field a center of energy, India is rapidly moving towards the goal of 500 gigawatt renewable energy capacity. The 29th edition of the India-US Army-to-Army Staff Talks was held in Hawaii, co-chaired by Lieutenant General Rajiv Ghai, Deputy Chief of the Army Staff Strategy, and Lieutenant General Joel Vowell and Deputy Commanding General of the US Army Pacific. The discussions focused on strengthening bilateral defense cooperation, enhancing interoperability, expanding professional exchanges, and deepening military collaboration in support of shared security interests. In Punjab, at least 9 people were killed and 22 others injured when a vehicle carrying members of a family collided with a truck on the Ferozpur-Fazilka road this morning. The victims, all members of the same family, were on their way to Bias to immerse the ashes of a deceased relative in the Bias River when the accident occurred. Many people reportedly died on the spot, while the injured were rushed to Ferozpur Civil Hospital and Faridkot Medical College for treatment. Police sources told Akashvani that many injured remain serious. Delhi police has arrested a hotel cook in connection with the Malviya Nagar fire incident. The fire broke out at a hotel in Malviya Nagar on the 3rd of this month and claimed the lives of 21 people while injuring 40 others. Earlier, the police had also arrested the hotel owner under charges of culpable homicide and other relevant sections. The police stated that further interrogation and investigation is underway. This is Akashvani giving you the news. For quick news updates round the clock, follow us on our X handle at TIR News Alerts. And for details of these stories and more, log on to our website www.newsonair.gov.in and download the News on Air app. Welcome back. You're listening to Midday News. Prime Minister Narendra Modi today chaired a meeting with members of the PM Economic Advisory Council. The Prime Minister and the EAC discussed various ideas and measures to further boost India's economic growth in times of global turmoil. Various reforms to improve ease of living and ease of doing business were also discussed. The members also gave their assessment of the impact of West Asia conflict on India and the world. The second edition of Mango Magic Festival, promotion and tasting event of Indian mangoes, was hosted in Seattle, United States today. Over 100 leading importers of Indian fruits, including senior leadership of US retailers like Costco, participated and tasted 7 premium varieties of Indian mangoes on display, including Alfonso and Kesar from Maharashtra, Banganpalli and Himayat from Andhra Pradesh, Langla and Dasari from Uttar Pradesh, and ripe Rajapuri from Gujarat. More from our correspondent.
3: The Consulate General of India in Seattle initiated the introduction of Indian mangoes in July last year and partnered with various stakeholders both in India and the greater Seattle area with an attempt to bring new premium varieties of Indian mangoes to big retail stores like Costco for American consumers. These efforts received a significant boost following a meeting with Costco CEO in April this year, after which Bhagwa variety of pomegranates from Maharashtra were introduced at Costco stores in the region, subsequently followed by Kesar mangoes. Attending the Mango Festival, Vice President of Costco Wholesale, Bob Husky, said that they recently started selling Indian Kesar mangoes and they have been selling faster than they can bring them back in.
4: We have just started selling the Indian Kesar mangoes and they have been selling faster than we can bring them back in. So we are very happy to sell the mangoes and happy that we could be part of this mango celebration at the consulate today.
3: Washington Senator Manka Dhingra said that these relationships based on food make trade, economic and business relationships really thrive.
5: It is such a pleasure for me to be here at Mango Magic with the Consul General to Seattle. These relationships that make trade, economics, business relationships really thrive.
3: Moreover, in his recent edition of Mann Ki Baat program, Prime Minister Narendra Modi also spoke about the rich diversity of Indian mangoes and praised India's mango farmers for taking this journey from the village to the global market.
6: Aam ki ye yatra अब गांव से ग्लोबल मार्केट तक भी पहुंच रही है। मन की बात के माध्यम से मैं आम की पैदावार से जुड़े अपने किसान भाई बहनों की प्रशंसा करूंगा। आप देश की कृषि अर्थव्यवस्था के लिए आम किसान नहीं बहुत विशेष हैं।
3: India is currently the world's largest producer of mangoes with an annual output of over 26 million metric tons and more than 1,000 named varieties. Chirag Jha, Akashvani News, Delhi.
0: Mohsen Rezai, the military advisor to Iran's supreme leader Mujtaba Khamenei, has called on US President Donald Trump to make decisions independently of Israel, stop the blockade in the Strait of Hormuz, and release Iran's frozen assets. In an interview with the television channel, Rezai said, that the negotiations between the two sides are at a deadlock and Mr. Trump must break this deadlock. He further said that if the U.S. wants to reach an agreement with Iran, the release of frozen Iranian assets is a test that America must pass and the path will be opened. Mauritius has imposed a temporary entry ban on foreign nationals who have traveled to, transited through, or stayed in Congo, Uganda, or South Sudan over the past 21 days following the latest outbreak of the Ebola virus. Mauritian citizens and foreign residents holding valid work, residence, occupation, business, or student permits will still be allowed to enter the country but will be subject to a mandatory 21-day quarantine if they have visited any of the three countries within the previous 3 weeks. India Meteorological Department or IMD has issued a red colour warning for very heavy rainfall with isolated extremely heavy rainfall over Keralam and Mahi till tomorrow. Very heavy to heavy rainfall conditions are also expected over parts of northeast India, Karnataka, Tamil Nadu, Puducherry and Karaikal during the next 2 days. The weather agency predicted thunderstorm accompanied by lightning and gusty winds over Delhi, Haryana, Chandigarh, Punjab, Uttarakhand, East UP, Madhya Pradesh, Jharkhand and Jammu and Kashmir today. The Met Department further said that conditions are favourable for further advance of southwest monsoon into some parts of Maharashtra, Andhra Pradesh, remaining parts of Goa, Tamil Nadu, southwest Bay of Bengal and parts of northeastern states during the next 2 to 3 days. The weather has remained clear across most parts of Himachal Pradesh today, bringing relief to people. After the recent spell of hot weather, the pleasant change in weather has significantly eased daily life. A report.
7: In Himachal Pradesh, light snowfall was recorded yesterday at Rohtang and Kunjam passes in the tribal district of Lahaul Spiti, while some areas also witnessed light rainfall. This change has made the weather pleasant, attracting a large number of tourists to various destinations across the state to enjoy the scenic conditions. Meanwhile, the Meteorological Department has issued a yellow alert for today for the districts of Chamba, Kangra and Kullu, warning of possible thunderstorms, hailstorms, rainfall and lightning. Ritesh Kapoor, Akashwani News, Shimla.
0: The Board of Control for Cricket in India, BCCI, today announced Team India's 16-member T20 international squad for the tours of England and Ireland. Shreyas Iyer has been appointed as India's new T20I captain, replacing Surya Kumar Yadav. Moreover, Tilak Verma has been named as vice-captain. BCCI has also included young sensation Vaibhav Suryavanshi in the squad for the first time, following his great IPL 2026 season scoring highest runs. Prince Yadav has also been added to the squad. The team was announced after a meeting of Team India's Men's Selection Committee, led by Chief Selector Ajit Agarkar and BCCI Secretary Devajit Sekhia, for deciding the squad for the tours of Ireland and England and the Asian Games in Japan, as well as India A's tour of Sri Lanka, multi-day games, at the BCCI headquarters in Mumbai today. India will face Bangladesh in the final of the SAF Football Women's Championship at Madgaon, Goa today. The match will be held at 6:30 p.m. Earlier, India secured its place in the final by defeating Bhutan 1-0 in the semi-finals. India has won this title 5 times so far. In hockey, India will face host Japan in the final of the Men's Under-18 Asia Cup 2026 in Takamigahara in Japan today. The match will start at 3:30 p.m. IST. Earlier, India beat its arch rival Pakistan 5-3 in the second semi-final in a high-scoring contest. An Indian benchmark indices extended their losing streak into the second consecutive week, weighed down by persistent global headwinds. The Reserve Bank of India's supportive liquidity measures and currency stability initiatives provided some support to market sentiment, but a downward revision in growth projections dampened investor confidence. During the week, the 30-share Sensex at BSE lost 533 points to close at 74,243. And now before we end the bulletin, the headlines once again. Prime Minister Modi holds meeting with his Economic Advisory Council to further boost India's economic growth. RBI simplifies rules for FPIs in government securities to make investment in India easier. External Affairs Minister Dr. S. Jayashankar to hold talks with Nepal Foreign Affairs Minister Shishir Khanal in New Delhi this

morning, dear children, and a very warm welcome to your favorite program, Kaohsiung Calling All Children on 103.5 Akashvani Kaohsiung. I am your presenter, Pragati, and today we gather with excitement, curiosity, and a spark of imagination as we explore a powerful theme which says, with science, it is possible. Science is not just a subject in your textbook. It is the reason our lights glow, our phones connect us, our medicines heal us, and our dreams take flight. From the smallest experience in a classroom to the biggest discoveries in space, science indeed opens doors to endless possibilities. And before we begin our special discussion today with our special guests, let's set the mood with an inspiring song that celebrates curiosity, hope, and the power of believing in possibilities.

0: guide us through this inspiring journey, we have a very special guest in the studio, a dedicated teacher from Gotals Memorial School who believes in nurturing young scientific minds. Mrs. Moshumi Singh, along with her bright and enthusiastic students Shiratmi Vashum and Himakesh Thakuri. Together, they are here to show us how science shapes our everyday lives, protects our health, powers technology, cares for our environment and inspires young innovators like you. So children, get ready to think, imagine and maybe even discover something new today. Keep your minds open and your curiosity alive, because remember, with science, it is possible. Let us warmly welcome Moshumi ma'am and her wonderful students to the program.
1: Hello, young listeners. Welcome to our special program with Science, It is Possible. I'm Mrs. Moshumi Singh, and today we celebrate how science shapes our lives and opens doors to new possibilities. With me are two bright students from Class 7, Shiratmi and Himakesh. We'll talk, demonstrate and play a big quiz, so get ready to think, try and enjoy.
2: Thank you, ma'am. Science feels like an invisible thread that connects everything we do.
3: And it's the spark that makes us curious, creative, and ready to solve problems.
1: Today then, we'll explore everyday science, health, technology, the environment, young innovators, and the ethical choices that come with discovery. We'll also do a safe experiment you can try at home with an adult. We'll hear short stories from real people and play the extended quiz called Science Sparks. Ready to begin?
4: Ready.
1: All right then, let's start with simple things. Shiratmi, tell us about science in your daily routine.
2: From the purified water I drink to the smartphone I use for homework, science is everywhere. Water treatment uses chemistry and biology to keep us healthy. The phone in my hand uses physics, electronics and software to connect me to the world. Even the clothes we wear use materials, science to be comfortable and durable.
1: Very good. Himakesh, can you throw some light on transport and food?
3: Of course. Transportation uses engineering. Bridges, trains and electric buses are all designed by scientists and engineers. In food, modern farming techniques, fertilizers and irrigation systems help farmers grow more with less water. Science makes food more reliable and helps reduce waste.
1: Okay, then let's give our listeners two short, very relatable examples they can picture. Shiratmi, can you give one example?
2: Yes, ma'am. Example 1. The refrigerator. It keeps food fresh using principles of thermodynamics and refrigerants. Example 2. LED lights. They use less energy and last longer because of advances in materials and electronics.
1: Himakesh, can you think of something?
3: Okay, ma'am. Let's think about public services too. Clean water, waste management, and public health campaigns. All of these rely on science working behind the scenes. When we notice them less, that often means they're working well.
1: Very well done. Very relatable examples indeed. Now we come to healthcare, which is again one of the most important life-changing areas of science. Himakesh, can you throw some light on that?
3: Okay, ma'am. Vaccines, medicines, and diagnostic tools like MRI and ultrasound save lives every day. During the pandemic, scientists worked together across countries to develop vaccines quickly. That teamwork and research are examples of science in action.
1: What about you, Shiratmi?
2: Small innovations matter too. Digital thermometers, fitness trackers, and telemedicine let people monitor health and consult doctors remotely. These tools make healthcare more accessible, especially in remote areas.
1: Yes. Let's add a short, clear explanation of how vaccines work so listeners can understand that idea. What about you, Himakesh? Can you tell us something about that?
3: Okay, ma'am. A vaccine trains the immune system by showing it a safe piece of a germ or a harmless copy. The immune system learns to recognize the germ so it can fight it quickly if the real germ appears. That's why vaccines prevent diseases.
1: You know, coming to careers, I would also like to mention careers created by science, like nurses, lab technicians, public health workers, and researchers. They all play an important role. And I want to encourage our young listeners to think about how they can help, volunteering, learning first aid, or studying biology. Technology grows from scientific ideas. This is one aspect of science. Shiratmi, what excites you about technology?
2: Artificial intelligence is exciting because it can personalize learning, helps doctor diagnose diseases, and assist in creative work. Recently, an AI tool has been developed to detect COPD just by listening to the cough of a patient. Also, AI tutors can adapt lessons to each student's pace, making learning more effective.
1: Himakesh, I understand that your interest is space. Can you tell us something about it?
3: Ma'am, space can be find so devastating. Satellites help with navigation, weather forecasting, and studying climate change. Space missions teach us about other planets and inspire new technologies, like better materials and sensors that we use on Earth.
1: Okay. Shiratmi, can you add a short example of how a technology moved from space to everyday life?
2: Yes, ma'am. Memory foam and certain water purification methods were improved through space research and later used in homes and hospitals.
1: And Himakesh?
3: Also dehydrated food that doesn't spoil. 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Now, we use it in regular households like dehydrated peas and sweet corn. Seasonal fruits and vegetables can also be preserved in the same way.
1: You are both absolutely correct. 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Shiratmi, do you agree with the statement?
2: Yes, ma'am, absolutely. Renewable energy like solar and wind reduces pollution and dependence on fossil fuels. Scientists improve panel efficiency and battery storage, so renewable power is more reliable.
1: What about you, Himakesh? What do you think?
3: I think recycling technologies and biodegradable materials reduce waste. 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
1: All right. Now, you both are very intelligent. You are studying science every day in school. So can you give listeners two practical actions they can take home?
2: Action 1. 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
3: And we should encourage communities, action, join tree planting, help at local cleanups and learn more about local wildlife. Small steps add up when many people act.
1: Wow, you boys are brilliant. Well, students are the future of science. Young people like you, students, y'all are the future of science. Himakesh, what role do young people play?
3: We bring fresh ideas from school fairs, coding clubs, and maker spaces. Let us test ideas and learning by doing it. Curiosity and persistence are the most important tools.
1: Well said. I think students could form a club, find a teacher mentor, and pick a simple problem to solve. Then you can go and use it for the community service. What other things are important points for our young listeners?
3: Offer practical tips. Keep a science notebook, test ideas safely, learn basic coding, and present your work clearly. Encourage teamwork. Many breakthroughs come from groups working together.
1: Okay, that was brilliant. Now let's look at another angle of science. Science brings power and responsibility. Shiratmi, what do you think about this statement?
2: genetic engineering, AI surveillance, and data privacy raise questions we must ask. Who benefits? Who might be harmed? How do we protect people's rights?
1: Very good. So when our listeners hear about a new technology, they must ask, number one, does it help people? Number two, is it fair? Number three, are risks understood? Number four, can harms be reduced? If you use these four questions, then you will guide your curiosity with a lot of wisdom.

0: Now let's hear from Shiratmi, a safe experiment you can try at home with an adult.
1: This is called the candle and glass experiment. You will need a small candle, a shallow plate, a clear glass water, adult supervision. Steps. Light the candle on the plate with adult's help. Pour a little water into the plate around the candle. Carefully place the glass over the candle so the rim sits on the plate.
0: What will you see, Himakesh, if this experiment is done?
2: Ma'am, the flame will go out. Water will rise into the glass. The flame uses oxygen and creates a partial vacuum. Air pressure pushes water up. This demonstrates gas and pressure in a simple way.
0: Is he right, Shiratmi?
1: Yes, he is absolutely right.
0: Well then, children, here's a safety reminder. Always do this with an adult. Keep a bucket of water nearby and never leave a lit candle unattended. I hope my listeners are enjoying. Are we ready for some fun now?
2: Yes, ma'am. We are.
0: Okay. Let's play a quiz game then. Right at the beginning, I had said we'll play a Science Sparks quiz. Listeners, answer aloud and keep track of your scores. Question 1. Listen carefully. Which invention allows us to talk to someone on the other side of the world instantly? I'll give you 4 options. Telescope, the telephone, C is the smartphone, and D is the microscope. Shiratmi, what do you think?
1: Answer is C, smartphone. Smartphones combine telephony and the internet for instant global communication.
0: Very good. Here's an applause for you. Question 2. And this goes to Himakesh. Listeners, I hope you're listening very carefully. Which source of energy is renewable and eco-friendly? Option A, coal. Option B, solar power. Option C, oil. Option D, natural gas.
2: This is definitely answer B, solar power, because solar energy is replenished by the sun.
0: Very, very good. Let's come to question 3. Which scientific breakthrough saved millions of lives by preventing deadly diseases? This question is for Shiratmi. Option A, vaccines. Option B, antibiotics. Option C, x-rays. Option D, all of the above. Shiratmi?
1: Answer is D, all of the above. Each discovery helped in prevention, diagnosis or treatment.
0: Yes, very good. Many of you listeners must be thinking that answer will be A, vaccines. But here Shiratmi has enlightened us. It's going to be all of the above. Question 4. What does DNA stand for, Himakesh? A, deoxyribonucleic acid. B, dynamic nucleic array. C, double nucleic acid. And D, deoxynucleic alloy.
2: This has to be answer A, deoxyribonucleic acid. DNA carries genetic instruction.
0: Indeed, yes. I know that was a little tough for you to pronounce. It is deoxyribonucleic. Can you pronounce it after me? Repeat it, please. Deoxyribonucleic acid.
2: Deoxyribonucleic acid.
0: Very good. Question 5. Which device helps doctors see inside the human body without surgery? And this question is for you, Shiratmi. A, stethoscope. B, MRI. C, the thermometer. And D, the microscope.
1: Answer is B, MRI. MRI uses magnets and radio waves to create internal images.
0: Very, very good. This was great work, dear children. Keep a note of your score and share your success with your teacher and friends at school. I hope the young listeners at home, you played the quiz with us and you also scored all correct answers. Now, I will share a short story for you. It's a short profile, and why I'm sharing this is to increase interest in careers. So let's listen to this, okay? Dr. Asha, an agricultural scientist. You know who an agricultural scientist is? Anybody? Either of you? Yes, try.
2: I guess agricultural scientist means to study about the agriculture.
0: Very good, very good. So, Dr. Asha, she developed a drought-resistant rice variety. And that increased yields for small farmers. She began as a curious student, you know, who loved plants and now works with communities to test seeds and teach sustainable farming. Mr. Ramesh also, an engineer, started as a mechanic and now designs low-cost water filters used in schools. Both show that science careers can start from simple curiosity and then grow into community impact. So don't you think that is interesting?
2: Yes, ma'am.
0: All right. So parents and teachers, encourage your children to ask local scientists for short talks, visit labs, and apply for internships. Real experience helps your child to turn his curiosity into a career. So, as we come to a close, remember, with science, it is possible to solve big problems. But we must pair discovery with responsibility, as you saw before. Keep asking questions, testing ideas safely, and thinking about how your work will affect others.
1: With science, it is possible to change the world, one small experiment at a time.
2: Science is hope. We must stay curious, stay kind, and use knowledge wisely.
0: Thank you, my children. And thank you, my young listeners, for joining us. Remember, in today's world, we cannot imagine a life without science. So let's celebrate its power and nurture young minds to keep discovering. Until next time, keep believing that with science, it is possible. Goodbye for now and God bless.
3: What a thoughtful and energizing discussion that was. From everyday science to health, technology, the environment, innovation and even ethics. Today's conversation truly showed how deeply science is woven into our lives. The ideas shared were not only informative but also inspiring, especially the way simple examples and experiments made big concepts easy to understand. Thank you, Moshimi ma'am, for guiding the session so beautifully and for encouraging young minds to think beyond textbooks. And a big appreciation to your wonderful gems, Shiratmi and Himakesh, for your confidence, clarity and curiosity, which truly reflected the spirit of the theme. With science, it is possible.

And to all our young listeners, let today's discussion remind you that every invention once began as a small idea in someone's mind. Keep asking questions, keep experimenting safely, and keep believing in your abilities. With that note, this is Pragati Mukhia from Akashwani Kurshong bidding you goodbye for now and see you soon in a few days.

0: have expressed grief at the loss of lives in the road mishap in Firozpur, Punjab today, which claimed 9 lives and injured several others. In a social media post, the Prime Minister has announced an ex gratia of 2 lakh rupees for the next of kin of each deceased and 50,000 rupees for the injured from the Prime Minister's National Relief Fund. The Central Board of Secondary Education, CBSE, has extended the last date for submission of applications for verification of marks and re-evaluation till tomorrow. In a social media post, the board said students can now submit their applications till Sunday midnight. CBSE said the decision has been taken in the interest of students to provide them with additional time to complete the application process. The earlier deadline for submission of applications was till today. Union Minister for Youth Affairs and Sports, Mansukh Mandavia, today said India's youth are the biggest strength of the country and will play a leading role in realizing the vision of Vikasit Bharat by 2047. Addressing the youth for Vikasit Bharat, My Bharat Youth Convention in New Delhi, the minister said My Bharat was created by Prime Minister Narendra Modi as a platform for youth to share their aspirations, ideas and volunteer spirit for nation building. He added that 65% of the country's population is below the age of 35, making India one of the youngest nations in the world.
1: About 65% of the country's population is below the age of 35, which means India is a young nation. To channel the strength and potential of this youth towards the vision of Viksit Bharat, Prime Minister Narendra Modi has launched and implemented various initiatives and schemes.
2: Narendra Modi ji ne kara hai.
0: Union Minister of State for Communications and Rural Development, Dr. Pema Sani Chandrasekhar, today inaugurated the Samriddhi Kendram at Narakoduru village in Andhra Pradesh's Guntur district, marking a major step towards rural digital transformation. The centre has been established under the central government's BharatNet Udyami initiative. With this, Narakoduru has become the third village in India and the first in the Telugu states to host the integrated rural development model. The Samriddhi Kendram brings together 11 essential service sectors under one roof, like health screening, telemedicine, soil testing, skill development programs, high-speed internet and free Wi-Fi, among others. This is Akashvani giving you the news. For quick news updates round the clock, follow us on our X handle at AIR News Alerts. And for details of stories and more, log on to our website www.newsonair.gov.in and download News on AIR app. Welcome back. You're with us on the news at 9. External Affairs Minister Dr. S. Jaishankar has said India and Nepal collaborate closely to maintain security along their long and uniquely open border, and the two countries have always stood by each other in times of need. In his opening remarks during a meeting with his Nepalese counterpart Shishir Khanal in New Delhi this evening, Dr. Jaishankar said India and Nepal share a very special relationship.
3: Collaborate closely to maintain security, our long and uniquely open border. Our two countries have always stood by each other in times of need. In the wake of the ongoing crisis in West Asia, the Middle East, we have ensured uninterrupted fuel supplies to Nepal. The importance accorded to this relationship by both sides has only recently been demonstrated. We believe that today there is opportunity to decisively shift the trajectory of India-Nepal relations and to realize the full potential of our ties.
0: The External Affairs Minister said the bilateral ties have steadily developed in areas like trade, commerce, investments, energy, development, cooperation, education, disaster response and culture. Mr. Khanal said India is Nepal's most important partner and Nepal has accorded highest priority to India. He said Nepal and India are not merely two countries, but stakeholders of a proud ancient civilization. He thanked India for fuel and fertilizer supply amid the West Asia crisis. Russian President Vladimir Putin has said any attempt to undermine India's sovereignty through threats of sanctions would boomerang under Prime Minister Narendra Modi's leadership. Speaking to heads of leading global news agencies on the sidelines of the St. Petersburg International Economic Forum, Mr. Putin emphasized India's independent decision-making and its commitment to safeguarding national interests. He remarked that India has consistently made decisions based on its own interests, regardless of external pressure. Mr. Putin said, relations between Russia and India are built on mutual trust and extend beyond trade. He noted that both countries are actively engaged in joint research and development projects, including collaboration on the BrahMos supersonic cruise missile program. Tensions across West Asia escalated sharply today after Iran launched ballistic missiles towards United States military facilities in Kuwait and Bahrain, prompting a coordinated air defense response by Gulf states and American forces. More from our West Asia correspondent.
4: The conflict in West Asia entered a dangerous new phase today as Iran launched ballistic missile towards U.S. military facilities in Kuwait and Bahrain. Gulf and American air defense systems intercepted most of the incoming missiles, preventing casualties. The strikes come hours after U.S. forces targeted Iranian radar and surveillance site in Kesham Island and in Goruk following reports of Iranian drone activity near the Strait of Hormuz. Meanwhile, a fragile U.S.-backed ceasefire in Lebanon suffered another setback after an Israeli airstrike targeted a Lebanese military vehicle on the southern Lebanon. Diplomatic efforts aimed at controlling hostilities have come under increasing pressure as military exchanges continue across multiple fronts. U.S. President Donald Trump has claimed that sustained operations have significantly reduced Iran's missile capabilities, a claim that is rejected by Iran. Vinod Kumar for Akashwani News from Dubai.
0: Pakistan Tehreek-e-Insaf PTI party has accused the Pakistan government of denying legal and constitutional rights to former Prime Minister Imran Khan and his wife Bushra Bibi, also alleging that the couple is not receiving adequate medical care. Imran Khan and Bushra Bibi are imprisoned in connection with multiple corruption cases. Speaking at a press conference, PTI leader and Khyber Pakhtunkhwa Minister Shafi Jan claimed that Khan and his wife have been prevented from meeting relatives and party members. In sports news, in hockey, Indian men's team has lifted the Under-18 Asia Cup for the third time, thrashing hosts Japan 4-1 in the final in Kakamigahara today. For India, Ashish Purthy starred with a hat-trick as skipper Ketan Kushwaha scored the other goal. Meanwhile, the Indian women's team clinched bronze, beating South Korea 3-0. Prime Minister Narendra Modi has congratulated the Indian men's under-18 hockey team on winning the Asia Cup 2026. In a social media post, Mr. Modi said the team displayed exceptional skill and teamwork throughout the tournament, culminating in a memorable victory in the final. The Prime Minister also congratulated the Indian women's under-18 hockey team on securing the bronze medal at the Under-18 Asia Cup 2026. In football, India thrashed Bangladesh 3-1 to clinch a record-extending 6th SAF Women's Championship 2026 title at Margao, Goa today. Pyari Shasha, Linda Comserto and Sanfida Nongrum scored a goal each for India, while Rituparna Chakma netted the lone goal for Bangladesh. In the World Yogasan Sports Championship 2026, India's Rohan Taide won the gold medal at Ahmedabad today. He accomplished this achievement in the boys' sub-junior artistic single competition. So far, India has won a total of 7 medals, including 6 gold, in this world-class yoga competition. In chess, 19-year-old Savita Srivastava has won the 2026 Women's Asian Individual Chess Championship in Ulaanbaatar, Mongolia. With this win, she also secured qualification for the 2027 FIDE Women's World Cup. In the one-off cricket test against Afghanistan, India ended day one with a score of 368 for 3 in their first innings at Stumps in New Chandigarh. Centuries from KL Rahul and captain Shubman Gill put the hosts in a strong position. In tennis, 8-seeded Mira Andreeva of Russia won her maiden Grand Slam title after getting the better of Maya Szwalinska of Poland in straight sets in the women's singles final of the French Open. It was a dominant display by the 19-year-old, defeating Szwalinska 6-3, 6-3 to secure a memorable victory. The India Meteorological Department, IMD, has forecast heavy to very heavy rainfall over coastal Karnataka, Kerala and Mahe tomorrow. Heavy rainfall conditions are expected over most parts of northeast India, interior Karnataka, Goa, Tamil Nadu, Puducherry and the Andaman and Nicobar Islands for the next 2 days. And now before we end the bulletin, the headlines once again. Prime Minister Narendra Modi holds meeting with the Economic Advisory Council, reviews countries' economic transformation and long-term development priorities. Center introduces standard edible oil pack sizes to enhance transparency and promote uniform packaging practices. External Affairs Minister S. Jaishankar holds talks with his Nepalese counterpart Shashir Karnal in New Delhi, says India and Nepal collaborate closely to maintain security along their open border. Tensions across West Asia escalate as Iran launches ballistic missiles towards U.S. military facilities in Kuwait and Bahrain. That is all in the news at 9. Good night.

0: 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This is Akashvani. In the program Spotlight, now we bring you a discussion on decoding India's strong GDP growth performance in financial year 2025-26. The participants are Dilip Chinoy, former Secretary General FICCI, and Rajesh Lake, anchor.
1: Good evening and welcome to Spotlight. My name is Rajesh Lake. India has just delivered a number that's making the world sit up and take notice. Real GDP for FY 2025-26 grew at 7.7%, with the final quarter clocking an even sharper 7.8%, a performance that defied global headwinds, geopolitical turbulence, and cautious forecasts. The question is, what's really powering this engine? Is it sustainable? And what does it mean for every Indian? To decode this, I have with me one of India's most respected voices on economic policy and industry, Dilip Chinoy, former Secretary General of FICCI, a man who has spent decades at the intersection of policy, business and growth. Dilip, a warm welcome to Spotlight.
2: Thank you, Rajesh.
1: Dilip, India's real GDP has reached 7.7% headline number. And when you heard that, what was your gut reaction? Was it surprise? Was it a validation or something else entirely?
2: So, Rajesh, let's see what was the general expectation or the impact on the general public. I think first, this was above most expectations and stronger than concerns around global trade intentions and the geopolitical uncertainty. So if you look at it, last quarter, 7.8, despite the current Middle East crisis starting in February, was really very positive and it surprised everyone. And I think what, at least for the last year, I think India has not just avoided a slowdown, it has outperformed expectations. And of course, the challenge now is the debate then was not whether India is growing, but whether this growth can be sustained and broadened. So I think this is very important to understand that from most watchers of the economy, the 7.7% growth number for FY26 was unexpected and a very pleasant surprise and has lifted the spirits of a lot of people and a lot of citizens in the country.
1: So having said that, the FY25, as you said, posted 7.1% growth and now FY26 has surpassed that. What structurally shifted between the two fiscal years?
2: Okay, so if you look at it structurally, then you can look at it, what actually the key drivers, and two, how did different sectors perform? Okay, so first, I think there was sustained investment, both by the government, which grew at a fast pace, but also by private sector, perhaps, which did not grow at such a fast pace as expected. But very importantly, based on that investment activity, the construction and infrastructure spending led by government was far exceeded what people thought would be done. We were also lucky there was a better agricultural performance. And because of the better agricultural performance, there was recovery in rural demand, which was a challenge when we went in the initial post-COVID years. And of course, the service sector continued to be resilient. But if you look at the sectoral breakup of the growth figures there, so, it is very interesting. We look at manufacturing, trade, hotel, transport, communication and services, especially relating to broadcast services, real estate, IT professional services. I think all of these sectors really, showed a double-digit growth in 25-26. And very interesting, out of this, if you look at some of the sectors like manufacturing, hotel and transportation, or professional services, they showed double-digit growth both at constant and current prices. So it is a very interesting kind of a phenomena that these sectors really drove the growth. So this is perhaps not really merely a consumption-led recovery. Investment and construction have become important growth engines.
1: Even the tertiary sector, Dilip, finance, real estate, trade, grew at an impressive 9.3%.

0: 8%. Is this the natural trajectory of a maturing economy?
1: Yes, Rajesh, it is a natural trajectory of the maturing economy, you know, given the fact that a lot of the sectors that I just highlighted actually also have a service element in it. Although those sectors grew at double digit, the services sector also, you know, the sector that you mentioned, actually grew at 9.9. So it's a very interesting kind of a situation. But I think, you know, what we need to look at and what the GDP figures when you talk about, we miss the point of the gross value added. You know, the gross value added, while GDP includes net taxes, etc., gross value added reflects the underlying production. And if you look at this time's data, you know, that while the GDP grew at 7.7%, the GVA actually grew at 7.9%. And this is very, very interesting. And that leads to a kind of an understanding that India's growth is becoming broad-based and is not really concentrated in a few sectors and large firms.
0: Okay. So you mentioned about manufacturing a while back, which grew 9.1% in Q2 alone. And the sector has sustained momentum across quarters. Does this signal that India's long-awaited manufacturing renaissance is finally real? Or are we still counting on a few large sectors to carry the weight?
1: You know, it's very interesting that you question this because, you know, there are two ambitions in manufacturing, right? The first ambition is that we want it to be around 25% of the GDP. The second thing is that over the last 3-4 years, we've done something very interesting in the manufacturing sector, and there's this whole production linked incentive scheme which you've announced, right? So if you look at the growth sectors, okay, the main drivers, of course, the automobiles and auto components have had very positive years. This year also seems very positive. There is not only a strong export demand, but there's also continued export growth in certain segments. The second is pharmaceuticals, right? Both domestically and exports, we have actually done well. And there's a continued investment in healthcare manufacturing, also driven by government support. And very interesting is that there's a strong performing revival in the capital goods sector.
0: Okay.
1: If you see the April 26 data, the capital goods output rose about 16%, indicating robust machinery and equipment production. This signals an investment cycle revival. And then, you know, initially when you started off this conversation, I had said that the government investment is kind of much faster than private sector investment. Perhaps this capital goods is signaling a kind of a revival of private sector investment. But then again, the next sector is electronics and semiconductors ecosystem, again driven by the PLI scheme, electronics export or mobile phone exports, and of course defense manufacturing, which is really driven by two initiatives that the government is taking. One is the Atmanirbhar Bharat push for domestic procurement, and second is looking at export things going forward. So I think if you have to sum it up briefly for the listener, India's FY26 growth was not merely consumption-led. The strong growth in manufacturing, capital goods, and private investment, which actually grew at over 10%, suggests a broadening of the growth base towards investment and industrial activity, which is more sustainable over the medium term.
0: So, Dilip, I'm going to ask you a persistent question about the consumer question. Private final consumption expenditure, according to the data, rose 7.1% for the year, but there is this Indian consumer truly resilient across income groups question that I'm asking, or is this growth concentrated at the top?
1: So if you look at it, I mentioned about recovery of rural demand, okay? It was helped by good agricultural performance, right? So a lot of this, especially if you look at automotive and look at some of the other sectors, rural demand, you know, tractors, all rural demand helped by a good agricultural performance. The second thing, which is actually broad-based this consumption prior to the current challenge that we have, is the moderating inflation during much of the year, which actually supported real purchasing power. This is, I'm talking before, you know, 1st April of this year, right? And there was, of course, continued strength in urban consumption, particularly in services. Now, the sectors that we are talking about, some of the sectors, hotels, transport, communication services, broadcasting, professional services, I'll leave out real estate, but those are more broad-based. They're not very high-end looking, you know, at one particular segment of the society. Yes, in the automotive, it's actually been driven by SUVs and luxury, but that's a small segment. Even retail, real estate, there are two things playing out. One is the higher income thing, but there's a lot of activity going on, low-cost housing, etc. So if I were to sum up again for your listeners and to answer your question very, very clearly, premium consumption remains strong. Mass market consumption has improved, but I think it's not as buoyant as most policymakers would like. And of course, you know, given that you question this, a lot of people continue to flag that consumption is not yet uniformly strong across all income groups.
0: Okay. So what did we go through this year? US tariff pressures to a volatile global trade environment. The world economy has been anything but calm, Dilip. How did India manage to post such a resilient number despite these external shocks?
1: Okay. So it's very interesting. You know, we had the US tariffs, which actually started much before the February disruption, which is because of the Gulf War, right?
0: Right.
1: So if I were to, what is the most encouraging aspect of this FY26 GD numbers? It's not the headline 7.7% growth. It is that growth was supported simultaneously by one, consumption, domestic consumption, two, investment, three, construction, manufacturing and agriculture. Okay. And also, what happened is, while we took a hit from the US tariffs because we had to diversify export, you know, markets, however, it just supports that the economy's growth drivers are becoming more diversified and therefore more resilient to external shocks. But the external shocks that we are facing now because of the energy, fertilizer and other issues are a challenge going forward. And the key question really for FY27 is whether private consumption can accelerate further. RBI is not too sure, but they've given an upside and downside. But if rural incomes continue improving and urban employment remains strong, consumption could become even a stronger growth engine.
0: Now, India has set its sights, Dilip, on becoming a developed nation by 2047, Viksit Bharat. Looking at this year's performance, are we on track? What are the one or two reforms that could truly be the game changers in the next 5 years?
1: Rajesh, I mean, if you look at, do the maths, if you want to reach the per capita GDP and if you want to reach the size of the economy by 2047, we have to go between 8 and 8.5% every year, year on year, for the next years to 2047. So 7.7% is good, but our aspirational is 8%, right? This year, we're going to be a little bit lower. So therefore, we need to constantly strive to grow further. Given that one of the big challenges was that the FDI challenge, right? How do we get more foreign direct investment? How do we get more private sector investment? How do we increase savings? And how do we address the challenges of inflation and energy going forward, right? So if I look going forward, the government in the last few days has taken two or three steps to actually make foreign direct investment more attractive for certain segments of investors, and is also looking at how to bilaterally increase it. So the government is doing that. The second is, there is some still unfinished agenda in the ease of doing business. And the third is, we need to look at some of the future sectors. While the biopharma was announced in the budget and AI has been announced, there are other segments like blockchain and Web3, like special manufactured products, very high-end biomedical products. And we need to identify four or five or six of some products where the world is going to be dependent, and how India could be the number one supplier and holder of technology in those segments. And I think if we focus and do well in the immediate term, we have to address the challenges of oil, fertilizer and all, because we have to survive this and grow in the next few months to be able to build on it and lead us to Viksit Bharat, as we all are hoping, by 2047.
0: So Dilip, that has been a genuinely illuminating conversation. Thank you so very much for being with Akashvani.
1: Thank you, Rajesh, for having me.
2: 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The participants were Dilip Chinoy, former Secretary General, FICCI, and Rajesh Lake, anchor. 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

0: and uniformity to the marketplace. The Ministry of Consumer Affairs, Food and Public Distribution said that under the revised rules, standard pack sizes have been prescribed for major edible oils, including palm oil, palmolin, soybean oil, sunflower oil, mustard oil, groundnut oil, sesame oil and rice bran oil. The approved pack sizes are 200 gram, 500 gram, 1 to 5 kilograms, 15 kilograms and 20 kilograms. The ministry said this will also help consumers make more informed and transparent purchasing decisions. It added that the initiative will benefit the edible oil industry by bringing greater uniformity in packaging practices. Railway Minister Ashwini Vaishnaw has said that resolving long-pending railway projects in West Bengal will usher in a new era of railway infrastructure development in the state. Addressing a joint press conference with Chief Minister Suvendu Adhikari at Nabarna in Kolkata, Mr. Vaishnaw said that 14,205 crore rupees have been allocated to West Bengal in the railway project for 2026-27. He said 10 Amrit Bharat stations have already been completed in the state, while 9 Vande Bharat Express trains and several Amrit Bharat trains are currently in operation.
1: 60 new generation trains we are planning. In coming 4 to 5 years, these trains will be inducted and Kolkata Metro will get a totally new generation of trains. As the work gets completed on Chengrighatta area, other sections, a lot of improvement will happen in the mobility in Kolkata.
0: External Affairs Minister Dr. S. Jaishankar has said India and Nepal collaborate closely to maintain security along their long and uniquely open border, and the two countries have always stood by each other in times of need. In his opening remarks during a meeting with his Nepalese counterpart Shishir Khanal in New Delhi this evening, Dr. Jaishankar said India and Nepal share a very special relationship. The External Affairs Minister said the bilateral ties have steadily developed in areas like trade, commerce, investments, energy, development, cooperation, education, disaster response and culture. Mr. Khanal said India is Nepal's most important partner and Nepal has placed highest priority to India. He said Nepal and India are not merely two countries but stakeholders of a proud ancient civilization. He thanked India for fuel and fertilizer supply amid the West Asia crisis. Tensions across West Asia escalated sharply on Saturday after Iran launched ballistic missiles toward United States military facilities in Kuwait and Bahrain, prompting a coordinated air defense response by Gulf states and American forces. According to the U.S. Central Command, Iran fired 7 ballistic missiles following U.S. strikes on Iranian coastal surveillance and radar installations at Keshm Island and Goruk near the Strait of Hormuz. Initial assessments indicated that 6 missiles were intercepted while a 7th failed to reach its target. There were no immediate reports of casualties among U.S. personnel. In tennis, Russian eight-seeded Mira Andreeva won her maiden Grand Slam title after getting the better of Maya Szwalanski of Poland in straight sets in the women's singles final of the French Open. And that is the end of this news bulletin.
2: हामी आकाशवाणीको खरसाङ केन्द्रबाट बोलिरहेछौँ. समयले रातिको 11:10 भयो. यसको साथै अब आजको हाम्रो सम्पूर्ण कार्यक्रम यही समाप्त हुन्छ. भोलि बिहान 6:20 पुनः उपस्थित हुनेछौँ FM 103.5 MHz मा. प्रभातकालीन अधिवेशन लिएर